0: month's census, 30,000 staff have been employed to conduct the mammoth task. And hundreds of Australians have joined Olympian Stephen Bradbury to set a dad stance record at Sydney's Royal Botanic Garden. 380 people stood with their feet planted firmly, hands on hips, and silently observing for 30 seconds to set the global benchmark. Bradbury says it was a quirky event.
1: First Guinness World Record that I've been involved in my life, and I didn't realise that you can actually invent your own category of world record. It was pretty cool.
0: This is AIR News. Brisbane have jumped into third position on the AFL ladder after defeating West Coast 93-69. Coach Chris Fagan says despite the slow start, it was a good result.
2: To be behind at quarter time, trip on the road off a six-day turnaround, I thought we showed good composure to turn it around.
0: Fremantle, Melbourne and Collingwood also posted wins. In the rugby league, wins to the Raiders, Warriors and Bulldogs. Formula One and the qualifying action overnight was in Belgium. Air Sports' Paul Walsh has the details.
3: Mercedes has maintained its perfect 2026 qualifying record, with Kimi Antonelli clocking the fastest time for the sixth time this season, and Mercedes the magic 10 in a row at the Belgium Formula One Motor Racing Grand Prix. The young Italian was a consistent performer in all three qualifying sectors and flew home to steal pole from Red Bull's Max Verstappen, who held the position till the last moment. For Antonelli, it was good to be at the front.
4: Yeah, we were able to improve lap by lap and, to bring home pole, which was nice, but of course, tomorrow is another day.
3: Lando Norris in the McLaren was third fastest, but did incur a 10-place penalty due to a change in engine, while his garage teammate Oscar Piastri could only manage seventh fastest. So the front row for Spa will be Antonelli and Verstappen, with the second row being occupied by George Russell and Charles Leclerc.
0: And England has secured the bronze medal at the World Cup, beating France 6-4. Australian Independent Radio News.
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7: Well, good day, everyone, and welcome to The Journey this week. My name's Jude Hennessy, and this is a show that's all about faith, hope, love and life. If you're a new listener, welcome aboard. If you're a regular, and there are plenty of them, well, good day to you. And I'd say to any of you, you're in for a great show this week. And I've got some real standout God spots for you as we break open the scripture for this week, and in particular, the Gospel of St. Matthew today, where we hear about the weeds in amongst the wheat. And to help us do that, we're going to be hearing from some awesome people. We've got Pete Gilmore on the show. Living the Gospel is his segment. He does great work in our part of the world with over 30 churches in our diocesan region, helping them to move from maintenance to mission. He's going to talk to us about how we pay people back and how we should be paying people back with love. Mark Rowey's with us too. Hearts on Fire, Feet on the Move is the name of his God spot. He's been with us for a few years now, and whenever we get stuff from Mark, which is pretty regularly, he's always got some wonderful things to share and to make us think about. He's going to talk to us about the love of neighbour this week, so similar to what Pete's talking about. Great to have Mother Hilda Scott on the show this week, as we do every week. Wisdom from the Abbey, she's going to talk to us about using Google Maps and the satellite picture and how helpful that can be. And she wants to talk to us about how God has his own sat-nav system for us on our journey. And now, if we're journeying with God, we're never really lost. We're going to be breaking open scripture, as we always do on the show. That's the mainstay. And doing that with us today is Bishop Tony Percy. He's going to help us break open the reassurance we get from St. Paul in Romans 8. And when we don't know how to pray, the Holy Spirit prays with us, interceding for us in our weakness. And while the gospel this week is from Matthew 13, 24-43, Father Mark DiBattista is also going to be focusing on prayer and how we grapple with and how we remain steadfast, maybe in the context of where prayers don't seem to be getting answered, and thinking about what God's doing in the midst of that. So that's going to be Father Mark DiBattista giving us some insights into how, as disciples, we grapple with what appear to be unanswered prayers. Max Norton's going to read the gospel for us, though, that's set down for this 16th Sunday in Ordinary Time. Then we'll hear from Father Mark. Some great music after Father Mark. Third Day, one of my favourites. I Need a Miracle. and mother.

0: Oh, hi. Sorry, I didn't see you there. I was just in the zone concentrating while I'm up this ladder getting this hedge trimmed. I'm like that when I'm driving too. 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So, no phone and no other distractions while I'm behind the wheel. 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We're all in this together, ACT drivers, so let's respect each other and keep each other safe. 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

0: Towards Understanding with Clayton Bielan values being a positive radio program for everyone. As we present today's episode, please accept this little ears warning. Some of the themes discussed may not be suitable for children.
1: This is Towards Understanding. You're with Clayton Bielan, and as the name suggests, we try, as we tell different people's stories on this program, head towards a better understanding of some part of our world, our life, our culture, God's plan for us. And it's an interesting way to frame the conversation we're going to have today, because I think there's going to be various parts of trying to understand this story that maybe we will never understand, and other parts we will maybe get some incredible clarity around. I have the privilege right now of chatting to Kerry Hoffman from the US. She has written the book Miracle at the Mall. It's the true story of Landon Hoffman, her son, who survived being thrown from a 39-foot-high balcony at the largest mall in America. Kerry joins me on the line now. Kerry, thanks so much for your time.
2: Yes, thank you so much for having me. It's a pleasure to be here.
1: Kerry, as you read this book, for those who have not had the chance to do that yet, I was trying to think of how would I describe it, and it feels like it's sort of part documentary. It's part the thoughts that are in your head. It's most assuredly, without doubt, from sort of page one to the final page, a story that you want to clearly say God had a remarkable hand in your life in so many different ways, and in Landon's life, despite some terrible aspects of what occurred. And we're going to get into that story. My guess is, and often I ask this question to people at the end of our interviews, but I'd like to start this at the start of ours. The aim for when someone picks up this book and walks, they read the story and they walk away, what were you hoping that they would walk away with?
2: I mean, I want people to know just how much Jesus loves them and that he still does miracles. And when you call out his name, he is there and he does answer you no matter what.
1: I love that. Let's tell a bit of this story. Many people may have already heard parts of it, but could you, I'm also wary that whenever we have a conversation, even after someone has written a book, that every time you tell a story of something of great hurt in a family, it does cost something. So I just want to acknowledge that and say thank you for being willing to do that. Could you tell us the story of what did occur at that mall? And then we want to talk about all the remarkable things that God did.
2: Yeah, it was, Landon was in preschool. He was 5 years old and he was going to be moving on to kindergarten. And so we have teacher conferences where you go and have a conference and they tell you how well or not well your child is doing if they're able to move on to the next grade. And so I had just finished that conference with Landon in his preschool, and we wanted to go celebrate to do something fun with another mom and a friend that I was with at that preschool, because both of the boys had done so well that they were ready for kindergarten, and it just seemed like a good way to celebrate the ending of preschool. So we live in a city that is really close to the Mall of America in Minnesota. And we thought that it was April here in Minnesota, but it was really cold and it was snowing, even though it was supposed to be spring. And so we couldn't do anything outside. So we thought we would go to the Mall of America and they have a Crayola experience there where you can, to do different things with crayons. And so we thought that would be the perfect way to end preschool. So we headed out there. And the mall didn't open until 10 o'clock. And it was about 9:30 when we arrived. And so we were kind of waiting in our car to go into the mall. And while I was there and on my drive there, like pulling into that parking lot, I really did get an overwhelming feeling that something might be wrong today, that I should just pray for guardian angels to protect us, to plead the blood of Jesus around us. And I just want

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0: not compromise his principles, and who walks authentically with God, that is an eloquent message that cannot be silenced. Doing right.
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0: guy.
1: A question people often ask is, does the Bible mention dinosaurs? You might expect that the Bible would mention the most impressive land-dwelling beasts of God's creation, since he created them on day six along with people. Indeed, in Job chapter 40, God directs Job to consider the crowning glory of his creation, Behemoth, as testimony to his creative power. Behemoth is described as a colossal beast, feeding on grass like an ox and living in marshes, with great strength in its loins and power in the muscles of its belly. Its bones are like tubes of bronze, and it has a tail that sways like a cedar. Certainly not a hippopotamus or an elephant, which have tails like a small piece of rope. The description in Job is consistent with the huge sauropod dinosaurs found in the fossil record, such as Apatosaurus or Brachiosaurus, which now appear to be extinct but were still alive at the time of Job.
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2: Bringing hope.

breaking in pieces the rocks before the Lord. But the Lord was not in the wind. And after the wind, an earthquake, but the Lord was not in the earthquake. And after the earthquake, a fire, but the Lord was not in the fire. And after the fire, a sound of a gentle blowing. Let's pause there, because that's gotten a little press in over the years, and you may have heard of the still small voice. The 1611 King James Version renders this a still small voice he heard. In the New King James Version, it reads a delicate whispering voice. The NIV renders this a gentle whisper. A little whispering. Moffat's translation handles it, the breath of a light whisper. There's a reliable old commentary named Kyle and Delitzsch. Dr. C.F. Kyle writes this. It was not in the tempest that Jehovah was. And after the tempest, an earthquake. It was not in the earthquake that Jehovah was. And after the earthquake, fire. It was not in the fire Jehovah was. And after the fire, a still, gentle rustling. You know what I call it? A UIP, an unidentified inner prompting. God got through to his capacity, to his spirit. And he touched him as nothing in the sensory perception would have grasped. Earthquake, wind, fire, none of that moved him. But there was this gentle rustling. Kyle adds, it was in a soft, gentle rustling that God revealed himself to Elijah. The result is that Elijah wraps his mantle around him and walks toward God rather than from him, comes to the mouth of the cave, and is led ultimately to meet up with Elisha, and they together as partners make their way right on until Elijah is taken off the earth. With his mantle wrapped around him, he began to pursue further and further God's plan for his life. It broke what had paralyzed him. But the point I want to make is the turning point was this unidentified inner prompting. Gentle. Quiet. If there's anything that troubles me about our culture and our times, it is the noise of it all and the pace of it all. Because I think it works against the voice of God quietly speaking to reach us. There's an old hymn, we don't even have it in our hymnal, that says, speak, Lord, in the stillness while I wait on thee. Hushed my heart to listen in expectancy. I warn you about being so busy you will miss his voice. Orrin Crane wrote it in these words, slow me down, Lord, ease the pounding of my heart by the quieting of my mind. Steady my hurried pace with a vision of the eternal reach of time. Give me amid the confusion of the day the calmness of the everlasting hills. Break the tensions of my nerves and muscles with the soothing music of the singing streams that live in my memory. Teach me the art of taking minute vacations. Of slowing down to look at a flower, to chat with a friend, to pat a dog, to smile at a child, to read a few lines from a good book. Slow me down, Lord, and inspire me to send my roots deep into the soil of life's enduring values. Let me look upward to the towering oak and know that it grew great and strong because it grew slowly and well. Take time. Take time to listen. God's voice may be in the earthquake or the fire. There are messages there. You'll hear his voice in those quiet moments when it comes like a gentle rustling, a soft whispering.

0: They reject you. They shut you out. They turn you off. And they'll do something to drive you away, if at all possible, because that's their only safety. Don't get too close to me trying to love me. Well, does that mean we'll stop loving them? No. I'm just saying that there are some people that you'll find it very difficult to break through, because there's something going on inside of them they don't know how to accept. Your kind of love, no matter what you do. You can go through 1 through 6, 6 through 1, start in the middle. Whatever you choose to do, and somehow it doesn't satisfy them. Because no matter how you try to give yourself, until that person feels worthy, until that person is able to let down the barrier, until that person's willing to pull back the drape and let you in, you can't get in. In this passage of Scripture, God probably has crammed as many principles about love as any passage that length anywhere in the Bible. And he's simply saying this. First of all, hey, wait a minute. It doesn't make any difference about your past. God loves you unconditionally. And he loves you the same always and forever. And secondly, you don't have to measure up or deserve it. And thirdly, he knows exactly how to express it. Now, let me ask you a question. I want you to think about, for just a moment, of those 6 ways of expressing love, what's number one for you? What's number one for you? I know one thing. God knows what your number one is. What do you think your number one is? And secondly, let me ask you this. Your spouse or your children or your parents, whatever it might be, or your friends, as you think about them for a moment, what do you think their number one is? It's really my responsibility to find out how to express the love this person needs according to their need, not the way I may want to express it. And I simply want to say to you, no matter where you're coming from in life, God loves you. But you'll never be able to experience that love until, first of all, the Lord Jesus Christ, who is his Son, when you accept him as your personal Savior by confessing your sins to him and accepting his death at Calvary as full payment of your sin debt in full, and accepting his forgiveness based on not your conduct or behavior promises, but just because he said if you will receive him by faith, he will accept you as his son or daughter. The moment you receive him, what do you have? The love of God comes in your heart. Then he will instruct you, teach you, enable you, and make you capable of receiving his love, giving love, and receiving love to others. It is a learning process. It's a learning process for all of us. But it begins in a personal relationship with Jesus Christ. And I want to challenge you that if you have never accepted Christ as your Savior, and you really want to feel the love of God in your life, and all of us need that, if you accept his Son by faith, the love of God comes pouring into your life lavishly. And through the Holy Spirit, you will learn how to receive it, believe it, experience it, and give it. And my friend, when you've learned to accept his love and experience it, and you've learned how to love others and to be loved in return, you are beginning to live life at its very best. Because love is what our life is all about. And Father, we just want to say how grateful we are today that you love us the way you do, and that you're in the process of teaching all of us how to receive your love and to love and be loved in return. And I pray for those who have never trusted Jesus as their Savior to realize that all of their human attempts to love will fail and be inadequate until the love of God is flowing through them to those whom they choose to love. But we ask it in Christ's name. Amen.
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1: Our kids need a lot of things from us as parents, and today we're going to look at two of these, love and limits. We are Brett and Kate Ryan for Focus on the Family as Parents, and today we're going to look at two of these, love and limits. We are Brett and Kate Ryan for Focus on the Family Australia.

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1: As a pastor, I get asked a lot of questions that I don't know the answer to. How old exactly is the earth? I don't know. What date is Jesus coming back? I don't know. Why do you have bipolar, Dave? I don't know. I know there's things that contribute, like the brokenness of the world and genetics and my own poor choices in my teenage years, but I don't know why I specifically have mental illness. So instead of focusing on what I don't know, I'm choosing to focus on what I do know. Here's what I do know. Even though I'm mentally ill, God loves me. Even though I've got bipolar, the ministry's going well. God's blessed me with a great support network, an awesome family, a delightful GP, a great psychiatrist. My mental quirks have not disqualified me from being youth support network, an awesome family, a delightful GP, a great psychiatrist. My mental quirks have not disqualified me from being